everybody. This is Jonathan McReynolds, and I just want to remind you of God's unconditional love. 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
1: 2 Peter 1:3 tells us that God has given us everything that we need for life and godliness through our knowledge of Him. I have everything.

Song says it's good to be alive, but it's best to live. Look at your neighbor and say, neighbor, it's good to be alive, but it's best to live. And guess what? Guess what?

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1: This is Debbie Adebayo from Singles Pleasing the Lord with Single Moments. What currently has you worried, fearful, or anxious? Are you worried that you'll never get married? 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Never have a family or children? Or not have enough money as a single mom to provide for your children? 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God wants to replace your worry with rest. In fact, Jesus extends an invitation to you in Matthew 11:28. He says, if you're tired from carrying heavy burdens, come to me and I will give you rest. Jesus is telling you that if you come to him through spending time in the Word, in prayer, in praise and worship, he will give you rest from all the things that currently burden you and steal your peace and joy. Jesus says, come to him and he will teach you how to grow your faith and trust in him to meet every need. As you learn to rest in the Lord, you will refocus from what you don't have to God's goodness, his unfailing love for you, and his trustworthy and reliable character. Run to Jesus right now. 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If you'd like more information and to connect with Singles Pleasing the Lord, visit us at singlespleasingthelord.com.
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Just wait.

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3: What does that mean? That means he's a participant in the service. He's a participant in the church. He's on the board. He is actively engaging us in the church. When you listen to the worship song and all of a sudden you go off into your own world and you're singing just to God like it's just you, Hans always says it, an audience of one, just you and God. Yeah. When you're there in the kingdom, in that place, you know that place that you go to? God is active with every one of us when we're worshiping. He's participating and we're cooperating with him. That stress that you feel, it's not from God, because if you understood the truth, God is active. You're just standing in a place. You're in his stead, but God is here.
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1: Hello, this is Paul Cannings. It doesn't matter what you face today. It matters most who you face it with. Stay tuned and allow God to influence your life through His Word.
2: I don't care what you say. There's times when you find God like He's useless. I know we're in church and you're afraid to commit heresy, but sometimes you feel that way. You prayed for a year. Every morning you wake up, your problem wakes up and says, good morning. You go to work, same issue. This is why he says this. What use is it, my brethren? This is all saved people, all saved people. What use is it, my brethren? He's not talking to the unsaved. Why was he saying what use is it? Look at Ephesians chapter 2. See, some of us forget why we were saved. We think we were saved to get to heaven. Let me shock you for a minute. Salvation wasn't set up just to get us to heaven. Salvation was set up to get heaven to earth. The point of it was to give us life and life abundantly. The point of it is, what kind of man is this that would lay down his life for a friend? He's saying in Ephesians chapter 2, look at what he says in verse 10. He says, for we are his workmanship, created in Christ Jesus to do what? That's why James is saying, what use is it if you have faith and no works? Because the person who is doing a job on us is doing a job on fixing us up so that we do good. So if I'm not committed to the work he wants to do on me, then all I'm doing is having faith that is useless. It's not built for the purpose for which he set it up for.
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like it. I want everybody to get on your feet. Wait a minute, stay right there, y'all go back. I want you to stay there. Stay right there.

0: 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It's your man, Kirk Franklin. 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
1: 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All right. 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
2: See, when I say backslider, first picture that comes to mind is usually a person who at the club or carousing or cavassiering or shacking or partying. Did you know you could be right up in here, and be a backslider sitting right here? Do you know that your body could be in this sanctuary and your heart could be in the club and your mind could be on that pole? That's right. And so here now, notice what he does. Err from the truth. Here's the word. Literally means a planet that has left its rotation around the sun. What happens to a planet that gets out of the line with the sun? Destroy. But here is the tense. It literally speaks of it happened gradually. Not all at once, but gradually. Come on, say it with me. First, the devil gets a toehold. Then the devil takes a foothold. The foothold becomes a chokehold. And the chokehold becomes a stronghold. In other words, if you give him an inch, he'll take a mile. And how many of us start off, I'm just going to do this one time. That's all. I ain't going to do it no more. This is the last time. I ain't doing this no more. It's the last time. Anybody ever say that? Yeah. And we come to the altar, oh God, forgive me. And then we leave back. And I tell you all the time, I wish I had the feeling that I had after I sinned, before I sinned.
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4: 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Come on, stand to your feet. 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
5: Unconditional pardon. 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Forgive them if they know that they did me wrong.
6: No.
5: Forgive them if they repent of what they did to me. Forgive them if they ask me for forgiveness. None of that's in there. No. Jesus gave an unconditional pardon. Forgive them.
7: That's it. That's all. Okay.
5: Some of us are worried because the person still around can do the same thing again. And as long as I hold them in unforgiveness, maybe that'll put them in check. No, it won't.
8: Man.
5: Well, they didn't ask me, so how can I forgive somebody who doesn't want it? How did Jesus do it?
7: Yes.
5: Unconditionally. No strings attached.
8: Come on.
5: Yeah, that's it. I know you don't like it. I didn't like it.
7: That's right. Preach it anyway.
5: But this is what it said. You want to be free. 9 people killed in an AME church in South Carolina. Dylan Roof went in, killed those precious 9 people, went in like he was a friend, shot them down like dogs.
9: Yeah.
5: At every funeral, not 8, not 7, 6, 5, 4, 3, 2, at every one of those services, somebody from the family got up and made national headlines. 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

0: It's Ja'Kalyn Carr. Despite what you see or hear, speak what God says, because that shall be your reality.
1: Thank you.

We never sleep nor slumber. We're always here for you. Urban Praise.

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2: All of us have these aspects of ourselves that we hide from God. Aspects of our character that we do not allow him access to. And Paul is saying that all of us should, but the leader in the church must allow God access to the secret caverns within his heart, the secret darknesses that nobody else knows about, the secret insecurities that nobody else knows about. The leader in the church has to be able and willing to humble himself and to open himself completely up before God and say, "This is what I am. Not much to work with, but this is it. This is me. Sorry for the inconvenience, but this is me." It's difficult to do that. And sometimes, because the heart is so deceitful, we can even deceive ourselves into believing that we're one thing. But when trials come, you find out that there's more to you than meets the eye. There is some aggression there that you never even noticed before. There is some anxiety and fearfulness there that you never really acknowledged before, but you know it's there. You know it's there.
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Let you know how much I appreciate you. 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Thank you.

0: 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And always on my heart and my mind, I prayed for you.
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2: Hi, my name is J.D. Barrow, a pastoral studies major at the Moody Bible Institute. The MBI verse of the week is found in Mark 16, 19 through 20. After the Lord Jesus had spoken to them, he was taken up into heaven. He sat at the right hand of God. Then the disciples went out and preached everywhere, and the Lord worked with them and confirmed his word by the signs that accompanied it. That's Mark 16, 19 through 20, the Moody Bible Institute, verse of the week.
3: Hello, I'm Michelle McKinney-Hammond, and this is Life Talk. Part of guarding our hearts is setting boundaries that keep us safe. Although God has given us hearts filled with passion, coupled with hormones and chemistry, he also requires that we control all these things that affect our flesh. While the world is having a free-for-all and sexuality has become a cheap commodity, those who know God understand how costly intimacy can be. We're called to make different choices, to respect our bodies and how God made us, to understand that sexuality and intimacy is a gift from God to be cherished and nourished and protected. This means we need to be honest with ourselves about our weaknesses and set boundaries accordingly. The Shulamite woman in Song of Songs said, "Do not arouse or awaken love until it so desires." In other words, until it's the right time. You may think this is funny, but making a souffle comes to mind. They're so yummy, but so delicate. I have to be careful to take it out of the oven just the right time or it'll just fall flat. It can end up not being what it's supposed to be if tampered with prematurely. And so it is with love, our hearts, and our bodies. Too much too soon can rob us of what we desire. There's so much to look forward to in love if we take the time to allow things to come to full maturity. God makes everything beautiful in its time. Think back to a time when you may have given too much too soon. What was the outcome? Well, I invite you to log on to michellehammond.com for more resources that give life. And remember, love always, live well.
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1: I once asked a 7-year-old what it felt like when her mom married her stepfather. She said, well, it's kind of like when a friend pushes you down on the playground and runs off and leaves you. Ouch.
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Song says it's good to be alive, but it's best to live. Look at your neighbor and say, neighbor, it's good to be alive, but it's best to live. 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Guess what?

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2: We are His workmanship, created in Christ Jesus to do good works. He who began the good work in us, His focus through the ministry of the Holy Spirit is to take that to completion. That's why you end up in trials, struggles, because God is saying, I got to get this job done. You know, I used to hate pop quizzes when I went to school. I hated them. But you know what? One of the things I liked about them eventually, they kept me ready. It made me have to study. Every time I go to class, there could be an exam, and it kept me prepared. But what a pop quiz did at the end of the semester, I was on it because I was always ready. We hate God's pop quizzes, but God is saying, I'm trying to get you ready because you got an enemy named Satan, and he wants to tear you up. He came to kill, steal, and destroy. He ain't come to have no party with you. He's not coming to hang out with you. He's coming to destroy you. Are you trying to tell me when you got an enemy that's going to heaven day and night trying to destroy you, coming to wear you out? You trying to smoke a cigarette, and he's trying to take out your lungs. You trying to drink, and he's trying to wear out your liver. You are thinking that all the time when you're having fun and dancing and doing what you're doing, being promiscuous, having a good time, he wants to give you 29 diseases. And you want for me to sit back there and say, I love you, I care for you, I'm concerned for you. Know that he wants to destroy you and do nothing. Let me do my job. And this is how he does his job. If someone says he has faith and he has no works, can that faith save him?
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1: Say it. It's a new season. And it's a new day. Fresh anointing. Not the old stuff. Fresh anointing. Somebody say, this is fresh. It's flowing my way. Right now, it's a season of power. Let the weak say, I am strong.

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1: Hi, my name is Jordan, a theology major at the Moody Bible Institute. The MBI verse of the week is found in 1 Corinthians 12, 11, and 12. All these are the work of one and the same Spirit, and He distributes them to each one, just as He determines. Just as a body, though one, has many parts, but all its many parts form one body. So it is with Christ. That's 1 Corinthians 12, 11 through 12. The Moody Bible Institute verse of the week.
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3: Hello, I'm Michelle McKinney Hammond, and this is Life Talk. I hate waiting. Have you ever noticed that when you're going somewhere that you've never been, that it seems to take forever to get there? The return trip home never seems as long. When waiting for a specific life event, such as marriage or dream come true or new job, whatever it is you're waiting for, it seems to be even harder. I think it's the unknown that stretches before us, overwhelming us with its uncertainty. The lack of knowing all the details makes the journey between the promise and the possession of it more overwhelming than it actually is. The longer we wait, the weaker we get. Resignation sets in, followed by an apathy that's hard to shake. This can turn to paralysis, where we cease to function or pay attention to the things that we should. What are we waiting for? That's the question in these times. Are we waiting for a mate, for a job, for more money, whatever it is to appear, for a dream to come true, for a big break? What are we waiting on? What we're waiting on can heighten our despair. But Scripture says to wait for the Lord, not wait for what we want. We have no control over life and its happenings, but God does, and He always delivers what is best for us. Psalm 27:14 says, "Wait for the Lord. Be strong and take heart and wait for the Lord." Pray this with me. Dear Heavenly Father, I'm turning my eyes toward You today and choosing to wait for You. In Jesus' precious name I pray. Well, I invite you to log on to michellehammond.com for more resources that give life. And remember, love always, live well.
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5: Say this tonight, you are my strength. Strength like no other. Strength like no other. Now lay your hands on yourself, say it reaches to me. The strength of God is reaching for you.

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1: 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All right. 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
2: See, when I say backslider, first picture that comes to mind is usually a person who at the club or carousing or cavassiering or shacking or partying. Did you know you could be right up in here, and be a backslider sitting right here? Do you know that your body could be in this sanctuary and your heart could be in the club and your mind could be on that pole? That's right. And so here now, notice what he does. Err from the truth. Here's the word. Literally means a planet that has left its rotation around the sun. What happens to a planet that gets out of the line with the sun? Destroyed. But here is the tense. It literally speaks of it happened gradually. Not all at once, but gradually. Come on, say it with me. First, the devil gets a toehold. Then the devil takes a foothold. The foothold becomes a chokehold. And the chokehold becomes a stronghold. In other words, if you give him an inch, he'll take a mile. And how many of us start off, I'm just going to do this one time. That's all. I ain't going to do it no more. This the last time. I ain't doing this no more. It's the last time. Anybody ever say that? Yeah. And we come to the altar, oh God, forgive me. And then we lead back. And I tell you all the time, I wish I had the feeling that I had after I sinned, before I sinned.
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Work it out. Just wave your hand.

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2: All of us have these aspects of ourselves that we hide from God. Aspects of our character that we do not allow him access to. And Paul is saying that all of us should, but the leader in the church must allow God access to the secret caverns within his heart, the secret darknesses that nobody else knows about, the secret insecurities that nobody else knows about. The leader in the church has to be able and willing to humble himself and to open himself completely up before God and say, "This is what I am. Not much to work with, but this is it. This is me. Sorry for the inconvenience, but this is me." It's difficult to do that. And sometimes, because the heart is so deceitful, we can even deceive ourselves into believing that we're one thing. But when trials come, you find out that there's more to you than meets the eye. There is some aggression there that you never even noticed before. There is some anxiety and fearfulness there that you never really acknowledged before, but you know it's there. You know it's there.
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0: In the choir stand. Where is that? In the choir stand. Where it at?
1: In the choir stand. Where
0: is
1: that?
0: Hey!
1: In the choir stand.
0: Eddie, I want to go back to that. Gotta keep watching.
1: In the choir stand. Where is that?
0: Do that break. One, two, and ready, you do.

0: that's in the choir set, baby. Yes, it is. Anybody still singing the choir? Where you at, choir members? God bless you. Ooh.
1: 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Yeah.

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I feel God.

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2: He was born in 1924, just 2 years before Moody Radio went on the air. 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
4: Hello, my friend. Ministry is not something we do for God, but rather what God does in us and then through us.
2: Just shy of his 100th birthday, God called him home. But to the glory of God, George Sweeting is a name you should know.
5: It's Crazy Money Day. Hi, I'm Chuck Bentley with my money life from Crown. French artist Marcel Duchamp stretched the definition of art. In his book, Money GPT, James Rickards tells how Duchamp tried to finance his gambling efforts. He created a bond certificate with his face photographed in shaving foam and superimposed on a roulette wheel. It mimicked a financial instrument of that day. The face value was 500 francs, with an issue date of November 1924. Duchamp sold only 14, with a promised interest rate of 20%. He needed to sell 30 bonds to raise 15,000 francs. As you can imagine, the entire system failed. However, in 2010, Duchamp's Monte Carlo bond number 1 sold at an art auction for over $1 million. It had appreciated 36,000%. That's crazy. Even crazier is the fact that people originally bought bonds without proven results. 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Well, that still happens today. We're drawn to ideas that sound innovative, exciting, or even genius. 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
1: When life goes sideways, our first instinct is often to look for someone to blame, even ourselves. The disciples did the same when they saw the man born blind. Was his plight due to his sin or the sin of his parents? But Jesus wasn't interested in blame. He was interested in purpose. While the Pharisees questioned the man and his parents and ultimately cast the healed man out, even in the upheaval of things, Jesus went looking for him, an act so true to his calling. And that's the lesson for us. When you trust that God is at work for your higher good, even the parts of your life that feel unfair or uncertain, you can endure. 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Blessed is the one whose confidence is in him. Jeremiah 17:7. 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
2: Today, let's talk about kill the complaints. To complain means to speak negatively about someone or something. Sometimes there are cultures of complaint in families and communities where things are never right in their eyes. These attitudes contradict the moral mandate to always give thanks. Instead, youth learn to voice their complaints oftentimes without restraint. Hence, they frequently go online to post vile and vicious reviews without regard to those being affected. Parent and teacher, you are always tasked with teaching youth to not have attitudes of constant complaint. To do this, I encourage you to model gratitude by minimizing your own complaints. Teach your children to frame their complaints as valid concerns that need solutions and not just open-ended expressions of negativity. Help them to discover there's possibility and potential even in difficult situations. Encourage them to be content in imperfect circumstances. Remind them to never verbally trash what's old or imperfect because there's somebody who wished they had it. When our teens kill attitudes of complaint, there will be new opportunities that will open to them because good comes to those with attitudes of gratitude. This is Titus Lee with Thoughts on Teens. Peace.
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it is so. Amen. Now when we pray, we want to end that with a declaration, a decree. So I'm speaking for all of you listening, starting here, starting now. The things that hurt you in the past won't control your future. Starting now, this is a new day. This is your Exodus. 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

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I want you to know the Bible says, trust in the Lord with all thine heart and lean not to thine own understanding. 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He'll change everything about your storm. I believe this, and I stand on it. 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
2: This week we've been discussing the gift of gratitude. Today let's talk about what's yours is yours, don't compare. Comparisonism is one of the worst emotional struggles that a teenager can have. Comparisonism takes the enjoyment out of what should be beautiful. Comparisonism causes teens to alter what's already okay. Comparisonism is a cause of unhealthy body image. Comparisonism is the source of self-hate. Comparisonism even causes jealousy, that unhealthy desire of what someone else has. To compare is to measure yourself or your things solely based on others. Youth are often caught in the grips of unrealistic fantasies that are based on digital ideals that aren't even real. The comparison trap is no joke. It's important that you stay tuned in to your child, that you may know if they're caught in it or not. One of the best ways to assist your child in this area is to remind them to treasure what is theirs. Tell them your body is yours. There's not another one like it. Your skills and talents are yours. Recognize them and appreciate them. What's yours is yours. Be grateful for it, because comparison between peers isn't wise. Remind them to make the most of what they have. This is Titus Lee with Thoughts on Teens. Peace.
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4: Would you join me in praying for America's college campuses? 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God, that you would activate intercession and prayer for revival to happen, God, and to be poured out in a mighty, mighty way. 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We need your help. Help us pray as we ought. In Jesus' name. 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
5: Hello, I'm Michelle McKinney Hammond, and this is Life Talk. I hate waiting. Have you ever noticed that when you're going somewhere that you've never been, that it seems to take forever to get there? The return trip home never seems as long. When waiting for a specific life event, such as marriage or dream come true or new job, whatever it is you're waiting for, it seems to be even harder. I think it's the unknown that stretches before us, overwhelming us with its uncertainty. The lack of knowing all the details makes the journey between the promise and the possession of it more overwhelming than it actually is. The longer we wait, the weaker we get. Resignation sets in, followed by an apathy that's hard to shake. This can turn to paralysis, where we cease to function or pay attention to the things that we should. What are we waiting for? That's the question in these times. Are we waiting for a mate, for a job, for more money, whatever it is to appear, for a dream to come true, for a big break? What are we waiting on? What we're waiting on can heighten our despair. But Scripture says to wait for the Lord, not wait for what we want. We have no control over life and its happenings, but God does, and He always delivers what is best for us. Psalm 27:14 says, "Wait for the Lord. Be strong and take heart and wait for the Lord." Pray this with me. Dear Heavenly Father, I'm turning my eyes toward you today and choosing to wait for you. In Jesus' precious name I pray. Well, I invite you to log on to michellehammond.com for more resources that give life. And remember, love always, live well.
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1: The University of Chicago Opinion Research Center found this. 25% of men and 17% of women have had extramarital affairs. They found that 65% of marriages that break up do so because of adultery. Another survey found that 50% of all married women cheat on their mates. Sadly, one survey revealed that 30% of ministers have had sex with women other than their wives. Yet the Bible is very clear. Sex outside of marriage violates God's moral standard. The experience of King David reveals a pattern that often leads to adultery. The book of 2 Samuel records how David fell victim to infidelity. He had won many great military victories. He was so euphoric over his many successes that he decided to take a break and send his general to lead the next campaign. After taking a nap, he got up and looked out from his palace over the city. He spied a beautiful woman taking a bath. As he glued his eyes on this attractive woman, he lusted for her. His wild lust moved him to bring her into his palace. Notice the pattern. He looked, he lusted, and he leaped to commit adultery. Men and women before and since David have done the same thing. They look, they lust, and they leap to break their marriage vows. The best antidote is to check one's look before it becomes lust. God can help us if we cry out to Him sincerely. If we wait until lust sets in, the outcome can be disastrous.
2: If you'd like to learn more about God and His plan for your life, visit urbanministries.com.
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7: This is Debbie Adebayo from Singles Pleasing the Lord with Single Moments. Living the single life can pose many different challenges, ranging from fear that you'll never get married and have children to dealing with lust and loneliness. I was single for 24 years of my adult life, and one thing that I found essential to navigate through those tough times was to cultivate a heart of joy. When I made the choice to be joyful, and joy is always a choice and not necessarily a feeling or emotion, the difficulties associated with single living became manageable. I would ignite the force of joy through praise. I would express gratitude to God for who He was in my life and all He had already done for me. I would let Him know that I was trusting Him for my future and counting on Him during this difficult season in my life. Joy does not thank God for the problem. It expresses gratitude and acknowledges who God is despite the problems. James 1:2 says, "Consider it nothing but joy, my brothers and sisters, whenever you fall into various trials." Remember, if Satan can steal your joy, he can sabotage your victory. If he can get you to make your problem bigger than your God, you've already been defeated. If you'd like more information and to connect with Singles Pleasing the Lord, visit us at singlespleasingthelord.com.
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0: 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Another set of gospel favorites is just minutes away on Urban Praise.
1: Hello, I'm Michelle McKinney Hammond, and this is Life Talk. Part of guarding our hearts is setting boundaries that keep us safe. Although God has given us hearts filled with passion, coupled with hormones and chemistry, He also requires that we control all these things that affect our flesh. While the world is having a free-for-all and sexuality has become a cheap commodity, those who know God understand how costly intimacy can be. We're called to make different choices, to respect our bodies and how God made us, to understand that sexuality and intimacy is a gift from God to be cherished and nourished and protected. This means we need to be honest with ourselves about our weaknesses and set boundaries accordingly. The Shulamite woman in Song of Songs said, "Do not arouse or awaken love until it so desires." In other words, until it's the right time. You may think this is funny, but making a souffle comes to mind. They're so yummy, but so delicate. I have to be careful to take it out of the oven just the right time or it'll just fall flat. It can end up not being what it's supposed to be if tampered with prematurely. And so it is with love, our hearts, and our bodies. Too much too soon can rob us of what we desire. There's so much to look forward to in love if we take the time to allow things to come to full maturity. God makes everything beautiful in its time. Think back to a time when you may have given too much too soon. What was the outcome? Well, I invite you to log on to michellehammond.com for more resources that give life. And remember, love always, live well.
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0: in the choir stand. 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
1: In the choir stand. 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
0: Hey!
1: In the choir stand.
0: Eddie, I want to go back to that. 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
1: in the
0: watching.
1: Choir stand. 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

0: in the choir set, baby. 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Where you at, choir members? God bless you. Whoa.
1: When the praises go up, the blessings come down. This is Urban Praise.
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good? 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I tell you, you know what I tell him sometimes? 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Yes!

0: 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More of your gospel favorites coming right up on Urban Praise.
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9: This week we've been discussing the gift of gratitude. Today let's talk about what's yours is yours, don't compare. Comparisonism is one of the worst emotional struggles that a teenager can have. Comparisonism takes the enjoyment out of what should be beautiful. Comparisonism causes teens to alter what's already okay. Comparisonism is a cause of unhealthy body image. Comparisonism is the source of self-hate. Comparisonism even causes jealousy, that unhealthy desire of what someone else has. To compare is to measure yourself or your things solely based on others. Youth are often caught in the grips of unrealistic fantasies that are based on digital ideals that aren't even real. The comparison trap is no joke. It's important that you stay tuned in to your child, that you may know if they're caught in it or not. One of the best ways to assist your child in this area is to remind them to treasure what is theirs. Tell them your body is yours. There's not another one like it. Your skills and talents are yours. Recognize them and appreciate them. What's yours is yours. Be grateful for it because comparison between peers isn't wise. Remind them to make the most of what they have. This is Titus Lee with Thoughts on Teens. Peace.
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Yes, it is. Yes, Grace and peace, family. This is Marvin Sapp, and my word of encouragement is very simple. Because life is so very challenging, and so many times we feel like giving up and throwing in the towel. We need to understand that the only reason why the enemy is hitting you the way he's hitting you is it's because you're at a distance from what God said. It's because you're close. So remain encouraged and understand and remember this, that no matter what the challenge is, when you get past this, the rest of your days will be the best of your days.

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2: Say, how can I say I forgive him or her when they said that they love me and they defiled me? Pastor, don't you know I've been put down? I've been beat down. I've been run down. I've been let down. I've been pushed down. I've been closed down. I've been knocked down. I've been cut down and I've been tore down. And now I have a meltdown, which caused me to shut down, and I'm about to have a nervous breakdown. So the person that does not forgive burns the bridge over which one day themselves will have to cross. Mm-hmm. Yeah, because, see, it's more than just unforgiveness. See, it begins to grow in you. And unforgiveness turns into bitterness. And then bitterness turns into anger. And then anger turns into hatred. And hatred turns into murder. You say, no, I have unforgiveness, but I've never murdered anybody. No, not their person, but you sure are assassinating their character. You sure do use every opportunity to run them down and to let everybody know that's a dog. That's a dogette. Don't be bothered with that person. Well, let me just say this before I move on. Whenever you forgive someone, you set a prisoner free. And then you discover the prisoner was you.
1: To hear more from Pastor James Ford Jr., please visit www.treasuredtruth.org.
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want to tell you a little story. There was an old mother who lived in New Orleans who was displaced by Hurricane Katrina. She lost everything that she had, her home, car, family. And when they evacuated her, they sent her to a shelter between New Orleans and Baton Rouge. And while she sat there on a cot that they had provided for her, she had been without food and water and the necessities, and she began to cry. She started to shed tears. But while she was crying, she thought on the goodness of the Lord. And she started singing this little song. Jesus, Jesus, Jesus.

0: Jesus, Jesus, come on, help me say that. Jesus, Jesus, Jesus, I need some help.
1: Jesus, Jesus, Jesus,
0: come on, lift your voice and say Jesus, Jesus, Jesus, come on. Jesus, Jesus, Jesus. Well, a young man walked up to her and said, Mother, why are you calling on Jesus? Shouldn't you be calling on FEMA? Shouldn't you be calling on the Red Cross, Salvation Army? Or better yet, shouldn't you be calling on President Bush and Cheney and those? And she said, son, you don't understand. There's a reason why I'm calling on that name. Because that's the name that's above every name. And she said, there's a reason why I'm calling on that name, Jesus. And you know what she told that young boy? She said, come here, let me tell you why I call on that name. Savior, Savior, Savior. Come on, help me say that.
1: Savior, Savior, Savior.
0: Anybody know him as the Savior?
1: Savior, Savior, Savior.
0: What's his name?

The paramedics was rushing by with a stretcher. They had an old man on the stretcher that had a seizure because he couldn't get his medication and his prescription. And she stopped him and said, "Where are you taking this man?" They said, "We're trying to get him over to the triage unit and get him some medical attention." She said, "Let me look at him." And while she was looking at the old man, a young girl came up with a baby in her arm, and the baby had a fever. She said, "Let me look at the baby too." And the young boy said, "Why you want to look at these folk? Why you want to look at these folk?" You know what she told him? "Healer, healer, healer." That's what the old mother said. "Healer, healer, healer." I wish y'all would help me say that up in here. Come on. "Healer, healer."

the exit door. Folks was rushing over to the exit door to see what was going on. They was making a lot of noise, and somebody sent a note, and it said there were 3 tractor trailers out there with food, water, and medicine, and mother started to really cry now. She really lost it now. And then somebody else sent another note, said there were 2 more tractor trailers that just showed up with dry clothes and Pampers and all the other stuff that they needed. And mother just lost it. She just started boo-hooing all over the place. And the young boy walked up to mother and said, "Mother, why are you crying now? You ought to be rejoicing. You ought to be shouting and rejoicing. Why are you crying now?" She said, "Son, once again, you don't understand." You know what she told him? She lifted up her hands. She said,

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0: Hey, what's up, everybody? 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He says all things work. All things. That's the good stuff, the bad stuff, the ugly stuff. All of it works for the good of those that love him and are called according to his purpose. I love you, and just know that God loves you too.
1: I need you to get up and move.

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3: Hi, my name is Jordan, a theology major at the Moody Bible Institute. 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So it is with Christ. That's 1 Corinthians 12, 11 through 12. 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
2: We are His workmanship, created in Christ Jesus to do good works. He who began the good work in us, His focus through the ministry of the Holy Spirit is to take that to completion. That's why you end up with trials, struggles, because God is saying, I got to get this job done. You know, I used to hate pop quizzes when I went to school. I hated them. But you know what? One of the things I liked about them eventually, they kept me ready. It made me have to study. Every time I go to class, there could be an exam, and it kept me prepared. But what a pop quiz did at the end of the semester, I was on it because I was always ready. We hate God's pop quizzes, but God is saying, I'm trying to get you ready because you got an enemy named Satan, and he wants to tear you up. He came to kill, steal, and destroy. He ain't come to have no party with you. He's not coming to hang out with you. He's coming to destroy you. Are you trying to tell me when you got an enemy that's going to heaven day and night trying to destroy you, coming to wear you out? You trying to smoke a cigarette, and he's trying to take out your lungs. You trying to drink, and he's trying to wear out your liver. You are drinking that all the time when you're having fun and dancing and doing what you're doing, being promiscuous, having a good time. He wants to give you 29 diseases. And you want for me to sit back there and say, I love you, I care for you, I'm concerned for you. Know that he wants to destroy you and do nothing. Let me do my job. This is how he does his job. If someone says he has faith and he has no works, can that faith save him?
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5: The University of Chicago Opinion Research Center found this. 25% of men and 17% of women have had extramarital affairs. They found that 65% of marriages that break up do so because of adultery. Another survey found that 50% of all married women cheat on their mates. Sadly, one survey revealed that 30% of ministers have had sex with women other than their wives. Yet the Bible is very clear. Sex outside of marriage violates God's moral standard. The experience of King David reveals a pattern that often leads to adultery. The book of 2 Samuel records how David fell victim to infidelity. He had won many great military victories. He was so euphoric over his many successes that he decided to take a break and send his general to lead the next campaign. After taking a nap, he got up and looked out from his palace over the city. He spied a beautiful woman taking a bath. As he glued his eyes on this attractive woman, he lusted for her. His wild lust moved him to bring her into his palace. Notice the pattern. He looked, he lusted, and he leaped to commit adultery. Men and women before and since David have done the same thing. They look, they lust, and they leap to break their marriage vows. The best antidote is to check one's look before it becomes lust. God can help us if we cry out to Him sincerely. If we wait until lust sets in, the outcome can be disastrous.
6: If you'd like to learn more about God and His plan for your life, visit urbanministries.com.
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8: The leader said, lift your hands, you just lift your hands. And the leader said, clap, clap. The leader said, sway, you sway. But you get to a point beyond the veil, or your worship is for real. Candace is going to come, and Bishop Gordon is going to jump in here a little bit. We're going to leave here tonight worshiping the Lord. How many know if He never does anything else, He's already done enough? He's worthy of all the worship because of who He is. Come on, clap your hands, everybody.
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0: 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I prayed for you.
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0: That's my part right there.
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0: 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Another set of gospel favorites is just minutes away on Urban Praise.
1: I once asked a 7-year-old what it felt like when her mom married her stepfather. She said, "Well, it's kind of like when a friend pushes you down on the playground and runs off and leaves you." Ouch.
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to be used as an instrument of praise.

I don't know what you came to do tonight, but I came to give God some praise because he's been good to me. Do I have a witness in the house? Has God done anything for anybody in here? Is he a way maker? Is he a heavy load share? Is he a company keeper? I give him my heart. I give him my mind. I give him my soul. 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I'll do what you want me to do. I'll sing for you, Lord. 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I want to be pleasing. I want to be pleasing. An instrument of praise.

0: stand by. 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

0: In the choir stand. Where is that? In the choir stand. Where it at?
1: In the choir stand. Where
0: is
1: that?
0: Hey!
1: In the choir stand.
0: Eddie, I'm gonna go back to that. Gotta keep watching.
1: Where is that?
0: Do that break. One.

0: that's in the choir, said baby. Yes, it is. Anybody still singing the choir? Where you at, choir members? God bless you.
1: Ooh. 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

0: right there. We've got more great songs coming your way here on Urban Praise.
1: Where is your treasure? Hi, I'm Rob West with another Faith and Finance Minute. In Matthew 6:21, Jesus says, "Where your treasure is, there your heart will be also." 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
1: Hi, my name is Jordan, a theology major at the Moody Bible Institute. The MBI verse of the week is found in 1 Corinthians 12, 11, and 12. All these are the work of one and the same Spirit, and He distributes them to each one, just as He determines. Just as a body, though one, has many parts, but all its many parts from one body. So it is with Christ. That's 1 Corinthians 12, 11 through 12. The Moody Bible Institute verse of the week.
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2: Say, how can I say I forgive him or her when they said that they love me and they defiled me? Pastor, don't you know I've been put down? I've been beat down. I've been run down. I've been let down. I've been pushed down. I've been closed down. I've been knocked down. I've been cut down and I've been tore down. And now I have a meltdown, which caused me to shut down, and I'm about to have a nervous breakdown. So the person that does not forgive burns the bridge over which one day themselves will have to cross. Mm-hmm. Yeah, because, see, it's more than just unforgiveness. See, it begins to grow in you. And unforgiveness turns into bitterness. And then bitterness turns into anger. And then anger turns into hatred. And hatred turns into murder. You say, no, I have unforgiveness, but I've never murdered anybody. No, not their person, but you sure are assassinating their character. You sure do use every opportunity to run them down and to let everybody know that's a dog. That's a dogette. Don't be bothered with that person. Well, let me just say this before I move on. Whenever you forgive someone, you set a prisoner free. And then you discover the prisoner was you.
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2: Hands on. Hands on. I bet you won't put your hands on it. All right. I'm going to try it like this.

Hey, family, this is Pastor Smoking Awful, and I want to encourage you. I definitely want to encourage you with the Word of God. The gospel is the good news, and I found the answer. I found the solution. I cannot wait to share it with you. Here it is. Matthew 6 and 33 says, "Seek ye first the kingdom of God and his righteousness." Watch this. This is the part that I love. "All other things shall be added unto you." There's so many things that we need, so many people in need, so much pressure, so much pain, so much going on in the world. And I know that it's tempting to be distracted, to look the other way, to look around, to try and find solutions on social media and every other media that is available to us. But there is nothing that has the answers like seeking God and his truth. When you seek God first, that's the key. That's the secret sauce. When you seek God first, all other things, including the hope you need, the joy you need, the encouragement you need, the answers you need, the wisdom you need, the grace you need. When you seek God first, all other things he will bring into your life, bring into your path, and God will get the glory. And ultimately, you will be better for it. I pray this encourages you, strengthens you, and builds your faith. This is Urban Praise.

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4: Would you join me in praying for America's college campuses? 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God, that you would move on our campuses. God, that you would activate intercession and prayer for revival to happen, God, and to be poured out in a mighty, mighty way. Lord, we just confess we cannot do this by ourselves. We need your help. Help us pray as we ought. In Jesus' name. I'm David Smithers for the Collegiate Day of Prayer and OneCry.com.
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6: Comparison. That word and concept gets us into so much trouble. It affects our heart condition and sets us on the path to envy, jealousy, bitterness, and strife, and probably every evil work in the world. The enemy of our souls is quick to point out that everyone seems to be doing their own thing and not suffering a bit for it. Those who don't care about living a pure life appear to be doing just fine, and even more than just fine. And those who've purposed to live holy lives seem to be getting nowhere. On and on we can lament, but this is when I have to stop and remind myself why I have chosen the path of obedience, no matter what it cost. The reason? I love God. I love Him more than the pleasure or momentary positives that sin might have to offer. At the end of the day, all the chickens come home to roost. We might never see the end result of a person's waywardness, but the Bible lets us know that at the end of time, what people who choose not to follow Christ will face won't be pretty. Appearances are seldom what they seem to be. Therefore, trust God and be still in Him. He's working your life out for you, and when the blessing comes, you will have no regrets attached to it. Pure or right choices will always reap a great reward. Though the vision and hope may tarry, wait for it, for it will surely be manifest and worth the wait. Have you felt robbed by not getting something you wanted? What comparisons have you made between what others have and what you have? Well, I invite you to log on to michellehammond.com for more resources that give life. And remember, love always, live well.
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1: The University of Chicago Opinion Research Center found this. 25% of men and 17% of women have had extramarital affairs. They found that 65% of marriages that break up do so because of adultery. Another survey found that 50% of all married women cheat on their mates. Sadly, one survey revealed that 30% of ministers have had sex with women other than their wives. Yet the Bible is very clear. Sex outside of marriage violates God's moral standard. The experience of King David reveals a pattern that often leads to adultery. The book of 2 Samuel records how David fell victim to infidelity. He had won many great military victories. He was so euphoric over his many successes that he decided to take a break and send his general to lead the next campaign. After taking a nap, he got up and looked out from his palace over the city. He spied a beautiful woman taking a bath. As he glued his eyes on this attractive woman, he lusted for her. His wild lust moved him to bring her into his palace. Notice the pattern. He looked, he lusted, and he leaped to commit adultery. Men and women before and since David have done the same thing. They look, they lust, and they leap to break their marriage vows. The best antidote is to check one's look before it becomes lust. God can help us if we cry out to Him sincerely. If we wait until lust sets in, the outcome can be disastrous.
2: If you'd like to learn more about God and His plan for your life, visit urbanministries.com.
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y'all sing us some Jamaican songs. But if we sing them, you gotta get out of those seats and you gotta dance like you're really from Jamaica. 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

Song says it's good to be alive, but it's best to live. 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And guess what? Guess what?

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6: 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And they're not going to give you their blessing. So I think you try, you reach out, you make an effort. And if they say, "No, we can't do that," I think you ought to slow down and you ought to find out why. And you ought to begin to look at some of those things and be realistic. That is, don't let their opposition push you to marry each other. Consider it. Make sure you know what you're doing. I wouldn't say that you always have to base your decision on the blessing of your in-laws.
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2: We are His workmanship, created in Christ Jesus to do good works. He who began the good work in us, His focus through the ministry of the Holy Spirit is to take that to completion. That's why you end up in trials, struggles, because God is saying, I got to get this job done. You know, I used to hate pop quizzes when I went to school. I hated them. But you know what? One of the things I liked about them eventually, they kept me ready. It made me have to study. Every time I go to class, there could be an exam, and it kept me prepared. But what a pop quiz did at the end of the semester, I was on it because I was always ready. We hate God's pop quizzes, but God is saying, I'm trying to get you ready because you got an enemy named Satan, and he wants to tear you up. He came to kill, steal, and destroy. He ain't come to have no party with you. He's not coming to hang out with you. He's coming to destroy you. Are you trying to tell me when you got an enemy that's going to heaven day and night trying to destroy you, coming to wear you out? You trying to smoke a cigarette, and he's trying to take out your lungs. You trying to drink, and he's trying to wear out your liver. You are thinking that all the time when you having fun and dancing and doing what you're doing, being promiscuous, having a good time. He wants to give you 29 diseases. And you want for me to sit back there and say, I love you, I care for you, I'm concerned for you. Know that he wants to destroy you and do nothing. Let me do my job. And this is how he does his job. If someone says he has faith and he has no works, can that faith save him?
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5: 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The MBI verse of the week is found in 1 Corinthians 12, 11, and 12. All of these are the work of one and the same Spirit, and He distributes them to each one, just as He determines. Just as a body, though one, has many parts, but all its many parts from one body. So it is with Christ. That's 1 Corinthians 12, 11 through 12. The Moody Bible Institute verse of the week.
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7: Hello, I'm Michelle McKinney Hammond, and this is Life Talk. Part of guarding our hearts is setting boundaries that keep us safe. Although God has given us hearts filled with passion, coupled with hormones and chemistry, He also requires that we control all these things that affect our flesh. While the world is having a free-for-all and sexuality has become a cheap commodity, those who know God understand how costly intimacy can be. We're called to make different choices, to respect our bodies and how God made us, to understand that sexuality and intimacy is a gift from God to be cherished and nourished and protected. This means we need to be honest with ourselves about our weaknesses and set boundaries accordingly. The Shulamite woman in Song of Songs said, "Do not arouse or awaken love until it so desires." In other words, until it's the right time. You may think this is funny, but making a souffle comes to mind. They're so yummy, but so delicate. I have to be careful to take it out of the oven just the right time or it'll just fall flat. It can end up not being what it's supposed to be if tampered with prematurely. And so it is with love, our hearts, and our bodies. Too much too soon can rob us of what we desire. There's so much to look forward to in love if we take the time to allow things to come to full maturity. God makes everything beautiful in its time. Think back to a time when you may have given too much too soon. What was the outcome? Well, I invite you to log on to michellehammond.com for more resources that give life. And remember, love always, live well.
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2: Would you join me in praying for America's college campuses? 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Lord, we just confess we cannot do this by ourselves. We need your help. 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In Jesus' name. I'm David Smithers for the Collegiate Day of Prayer and OneCry.com.
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1: I'd like to say God bless you to all of you tonight. And to my children, I'd just like to tell you thank you for 20 wonderful years. Got slim sometime, but the Lord kept us. And for somebody tonight listening to me, wherever you are, when you hear this